Now, there's a cool song to start out a brand new Route 66 oldie show. Nancy Sinatra with The Last of the Secret Agents from 1967. I believe at that time she was still married to Lee Hazlewood. And as a matter of fact, I think he wrote that song. A group called the Grand Prix from 1963 sang 41 Ford, and they were known for car songs. The wonderful Buddy Holly from the year of 1957 sang Tell Me How. Three songs I haven't played on my show in many, many years, and it was my pleasure to do so. More music coming up right now. You're tuned to the Route 66 Oldie Show.

Here comes Joni Summers now from the Route 66 Oldie Show, and she only has one thing on her mind. Well, no, wait a minute, not really that. Something else on her mind.

0: Yeah, that's what I need right about now. A little tequila. Sheb Woolley, from the year of 1958, and the Purple People Eater. Not only was he a singer with that novelty song, but he was a pretty good cowboy actor as well. The year of 1959, we heard Joni Summers and One Boy. She had a very distinctive voice. I love it. Don Cherry sang For You, and that was from 1956. Thank you so much, everyone, for turning on your radio and tuning in to the Route 66 Oldie Show. My name is Leslie Stevens, and I am coming to you off of Route 66 in northern Arizona in the United States, playing some of the best of the lost and forgotten oldies of the 50s and 60s. Should anyone ask, you're listening to the Route 66 Oldie Show.
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0: That's Dean Martin on the Route 66 Oldie Show from the year of 1960 with Ain't That a Kick in the Head. I bet he goes through a lot of aspirins, huh? From 1961, we heard The Ventures with Travelin' Man, a Rick Nelson song. Now, that was not released until 1999. Now, why is that, you say? And the answer to that is I'm not really sure, but it's on a CD called In the Vaults by The Ventures. And if you ever get a chance to hear that CD, there are tons and tons of stuff on there that you will just absolutely love. Roger Miller from 1965, and he sang King of the Road, number 4 position in the top 100 for him. As a matter of fact, he had 3 songs that he came out with in 1965, and all of them made the top 10. One of my favorites he sang was called Engine Engine Number 9. I'm going to have to play that for you sometime. Thanks for tuning in to this edition of the Route 66 Oldie Show. My name is Leslie Stevens. Something you'd like to tell me? Please do not hesitate to write. Route 66 Oldie Show at AOL.com. Go ahead, write me now. Tell me what you're thinking.
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0: From Seattle, Washington, Barbara, Gary, and Gretchen, also known as the Fleetwoods, with Sad Eyes. From 1963. That song was kind of a tearjerker, don't you think? Maybe not. It was probably just me. And right ahead of them, we heard some very early singing of Carole King. The year on her was 1962, and it might as well rain until September. A group called The Occasions from 1968, and they sang Girl Watcher. Top 40 Radio, all over again.
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Since I had already played Annette Funicello, I thought it was only fitting to play Frankie Avalon, because as we all know, they both appeared in lots and lots of beach movies together. From 1959, that was indeed Venus. The year of 1962 brought us first name initial by Annette Funicello. What a beautiful Italian name. And the Playmates, who asks the question, what is love? 5 feet of heaven in a ponytail. Yeah, that's what it is right there. Now that we got that figured out, I can tell you they were from the year of 1959. And they are also the ones that did the song called Beep Beep, the Little Nash Rambler versus the Cadillac. And I just played that on my show not too long ago. They were a great sounding bunch of guys, all three of them. Thanks so much, everyone, for tuning in to this edition of the Route 66 Oldie Show.

0: That was called The Baby Elephant Walk by Henry Mancini from the movie called Hatare. The year on that was 1962. I always liked that song. And speaking of songs I always liked, I also liked Love, L-O-V-E, by Nat King Cole. The year on him was 1964. We found Lipstick on Your Collar, Shame on You. From 1959, that was Connie Francis. And talk about getting busted, Connie's was Baby Pink, but her best friend he was smooching was Red.
1: And then I noticed yours was red, mine was Baby Pink.
0: You gotta think of these things ahead of time. Premeditated, shall we say. What I would have done was just bring an extra shirt, just in case.
2: Golly gee whiz!
0: Yes, I always laugh at my own jokes. Finally, in that music set of four in a row, we heard the Universals and Again. The year on them was 1957, in case you're keeping track. By the way, in case you happen to miss any of my radio shows on any of your favorite radio stations, and I am now on 350, including 12 countries, you can now go to my website and hear them there, Route66Oldies.com. 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

What an amazing song. All you had to do was tell me. Chris Montez and Kathy Young from 1964. The Mills Brothers preceded that with Cab Driver. The year was 1968. Kind of sounded like it'd be a lot earlier, don't you think? Finally, from 1963, we heard Peter, Paul, and Mary with Puff, or Puff the Magic Dragon. And that about does it for this edition of the Route 66 Oldie Show with Leslie Stevens. I really did appreciate the fact that you spent 1 hour with me as we cruised down that Route 66 Highway of Oldies. And the best part of that was, we didn't have to spend any money for gas. We just stayed in our easy chairs. Please don't forget to write with anything you want to tell me to Route66OldieShow@AOL.com. And if you miss any shows on any of your favorite radio stations, just go ahead, go to my website, www.Route66Oldies.com. Until we cruise down the next highway of oldies, this is Leslie Stevens saying goodbye, everyone. I will catch you again next time on the next edition of the Route 66 Oldies Show. 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
13: Woods. Hello, welcome along to another edition of That 70s Sound with me, Dave Edwards. We've got all the usual things, of course. We've got our TV Times, that's a TV theme from the 1970s. We've got a music chain quiz. If you haven't got that, you'll need a piece of paper and a pen. Got some movie magic for you. And of course, we'll finish the hour with our 12-inch disco remix. Now, the theme for this hour is summed up by two words. Honourable mentions. You may be wondering, what's all that about? Well, don't worry, I'll explain it all to you very shortly.
7: This is That 70s Sound.
13: Yes, the theme this hour is summed up as honourable mentions. Basically, I'm playing you tracks by artists that mention other artists in the lyrics. Don't worry, all will become very clear as we go along. We'll start off with Lynyrd Skynyrd and Sweet Home Alabama. 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

released on MCA Records in 1974. That's Sweet Home Alabama from Lynyrd Skynyrd. It was a song that was written in response to Neil Young's songs Southern Man and Alabama, which the band felt blamed the entire southern United States for slavery. So they kind of had a go at Neil Young, and hopefully you picked out the Neil Young reference in the lyric. Right, time now for a song from Mott the Hoople. And this, of course, is All the Young Dudes. Listen out for references to the Beatles, T-Rex, and the Rolling Stones.

Mott the Hoople and all the young dudes. And, of course, that song was written by Davey Bowie. Right, we've got TV Times coming very shortly. Taking us there is Generation X. And a song from them called Ready, Steady, Go, which references a pop music show which was called Ready, Steady, Go. It was put out by ITV here in the UK in the 1960s. And look out for references to Twiggy, the model, the Beatles, the Rolling Stones, and Bob Dylan. Ready.

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0: For TV Times, I've got a theme here from a show that started off in 1964, went through to 1972 on ABC television, and the show was called Bewitched, and starred Elizabeth Montgomery as Samantha Stevens, Dick York as Darren Stevens, and Agnes Moorhead as Endora, Samantha's mother. Dick Sargent replaced Dick York in the final three seasons because Dick York had a back problem. The theme for Bewitched was written by Howard Greenfield.

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0: And we'll continue our look at honourable mentions. Here's a group called Cheap Trick and a song called Surrender. Now listen out for the reference to a certain band, a band whose onstage appearance is enhanced by makeup.

That's the group Cheap Trick from 1978, and the opening track on their album called Heaven Tonight, which was released in June of 1978, and hopefully you picked out the reference in the lyrics to the band Kiss. Yes, Kiss, the band with the makeup on stage. Right, come up now is the Scorpions, and Speed is Coming. And in the song, they reference Alice Cooper, Ringo Starr, and David Bowie.

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1: Here at the Righteous Brothers and Rock and Roll Heaven, listen out for references to Jimi Hendrix, Janis Joplin, Otis Redding, a song from Jim Croce, and Bobby Darin.

They are Bill Medley and his compatriot by the name of Bobby Hatfield. And those, of course, are the Righteous Brothers from 1974 on Haven Records. And that's a track called Rock and Roll Heaven, taken off an album that they put out in 1974 called Give It to the People. It was their first album after they actually disbanded 5 years earlier, but they got together again for that album. And that song, as I say, features mentions of Jimi Hendrix, Janis Joplin, Otis Redding, Jim Croce, in the fact that they mentioned the song Leroy Brown, and of course Bobby Darin, who brought us Mac the Knife in the 1960s. Now, if you're having a go at our music chain quiz, now is the time to sort out that piece of paper and a pen, okay? Taking us up to that, it's David Bowie. And a song that he wrote that not only mentions Bob Dylan, but also has him in the title of the song. Here's David Bowie and Song for Bob Dylan. It's interesting to note that in the lyrics, David first references Bob Dylan by using his real name of Robert Zimmerman.

0: David Bowie and song for Bob Dylan, taken off an album which came out in 1971 called Hunky Dory. And playing along there with David was Mick Ronson on electric guitars and backing vocals, Trevor Boulder on bass, Mick Woodmansey on drums, and Rick Wakeman on piano. Right, now hopefully you've got your piece of paper and pen ready because it's time for the quiz.
1: We play gold just for you, the music chain.
0: Yes, here we are again at the time of the show where we do our music chain quiz. So if you've got your piece of paper and pen ready, here we go.
2: First link.
0: Which date saw Art Garfunkel and Bright Eyes as number one in the UK singles chart? Was it December 75, June 77 or May 79?
2: Second link.
0: True or false, Elton John became godfather to John and Yoko's son Sean in 1975?
2: Third link.
0: Who released Black Moses, quit the Stax label for his own Hot Buttered Soul label, and ended up reportedly bankrupt?
2: Fourthly.
0: In which year did Tarkus by Emerson, Lake and Palmer top the UK album charts?
2: Fifthly.
0: And finally, who had a hit in 1972 with Backstabbers? Was it the Stylistics, Curtis Mayfield, or the OJs?
1: The music chain.
0: So there you are. Those are the five links or five questions you have to answer. And I'll be back later in the show to give you all the answers.
1: The music chain.
0: Okay, moving on. Here's a track from Three Dog Night. Never been to Spain. Listen out for the reference to the Beatles.
3: Well, I never been to Spain, but I kinda like the music.

0: Those are the Three Dog Night with Corey Wells doing the lead vocals there. The song was written by Hoyt Axton, and the song is called Never Been to Spain. And it's featured on the album by the Three Dog Night called Harmony, which came out in 71 on the Dunhill Records label. And that brings us very neatly round to our little feature called Movie Magic.
1: It's now time to bring you some Movie Magic.

For Movie Magic, I've got a film here that fits in quite nicely with our theme of honourable mentions. The film is The Rose, and it's a 1979 American musical drama film directed by Mark Rydell, and it's loosely based on the life of Janis Joplin. The film stars Bette Midler, Alan Bates, Frederick Forrest, Harry Dean Stanton, Barry Primus, and David Keith. The film follows the self-destructive rock star Mary Rose Foster, played by Bette Midler, who struggles to cope with the pressures of her career and the demands of her ruthless business manager, Rudge Campbell. Originally entitled Pearl, which was Janis Joplin's nickname and the title of her last album, the film's screenplay was revised and fictionalized after the Joplin family declined to allow producers the rights to her story. The film, The Rose, was nominated for 4 Academy Awards at the 52nd Academy Awards in 1980, including Best Actress in a Leading Role for Bette Midler in her screen debut, Best Actor in a Supporting Role, Frederick Forrest, Best Film Editing and Best Sound. Bette Midler performed the soundtrack album of the film, and its title track became one of the biggest selling hit singles of 1979. The music was put together by Paul A. Rothchild.

That's the Charlie Daniels Band, a song written by Charlie Daniels called The South's Gonna Do It Again. And hopefully you picked out one or two mentions of artists in there. Mentions for Lynyrd Skynyrd, Elvin Bishop and ZZ Top to start off with. Plus the mention of Richard Betts or Dickie Betts, the guitarist with the Allman Brothers. Right, now, if you had a go at our music chain quiz, got the answers very shortly. Taking us there is Paul McCartney and Let Him In. And look out for the reference to Phil and Don Everly, amongst others. Someone.

0: Paul McCartney from 1976 and Let 'Em In. And, of course, you probably heard in there the reference to Don and Phil Everly. There was also a mention of Martin Luther King Jr., also mention of Paul McCartney's paternal aunt, Jin, his brother, Michael, and Linda McCartney's brother, John. Right, now, if you've had a Go Down Music Chain quiz, it's time for the answers.
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0: Yes, here we are. It's the time of the show where I bring you all the answers to our Music Chain quiz. All five answers, all five links. So if you've got your piece of paper with your answers on, here we go.
2: First link.
0: Which date saw Art Garfunkel and Bright Eyes as number one in the UK singles chart? Was it December 75, June 77, or May 79? Well, in fact, it was May 1979.
2: Second link.
0: True or false, Elton John became godfather to John and Yoko's son Sean in 1975. Well, in fact, it's true. Who released Black Moses, quit the Stax label for his own hot buttered soul label, and ended up reportedly bankrupt? Well, that, of course, was Isaac Hayes. In which year did Tarkus by Emerson, Lake and Palmer top the UK album chart? Well, the year was 1971. And finally, who had a hit in 1972 with Backstabbers? Was it the Stylistics, Curtis Mayfield, or the OJs? Well, of course, it was the OJs.
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0: Well, there you are. Those are the five answers to our Music Chain quiz for this hour. But if you want another go, don't worry. We'll be doing another quiz for you next time you listen to That 70s Sound.
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0: Deep Purple and the radio edit there of their song, of course, Smoke on the Water, which was based on a real-life situation in 1971 when there was a fire at the Montreux Casino in Montreux in Switzerland. Well, all that brings us round to this.
1: And now it's time for the Disco 12-incher.
0: This is last track time. We're going up with a track from Boney M, and it has a mention of a person in it. Not too sure if it's an honourable mention. The person being Rasputin. And, of course, Boney M had a hit with it in 1978. And with that, just remains for me to say thank you for listening to me, David. This has been That 70 Sound, looking at honourable mentions. Hopefully you've enjoyed it. And don't forget, we have an email address if you want to get in touch. It's that70sound@gmail.com. And with that, just remains for me to say, as usual, look after yourselves, and you know, be good.

But when his drinking, lusting, and his hunger for power became known to more and more people, the demands to do something about

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0: Here's a song I wrote on a plane between Dallas and Austin. Going to El Paso. Whoops. Now this is what gave us the idea to come down here. This is a song about a guy that... probably did as much for our kind of music as anybody.
1: Well, the honky tonks in Texas were my natural second home.

And there we heard the first six tracks from an album entitled Waylon Live, recorded in Texas in 1974. In order, the songs were Tea for Texas, Rainy Day Woman, Me and Paul, The Last Letter, I'm a Rambling Man, and Bob Wills is Still the King. And following Waylon Jennings, a couple of tracks from Garth Brooks.

Well, what's her first saying she don't care about me, and then I'd rather have nothing. Her following Garth, two tracks from Mrs. Garth Brooks, otherwise known as Trisha Yearwood.

And from Trisha Yearwood, we heard First X's and O's, and then a song entitled If I Ain't Got You. Time for some Irish country music now, and this week, three tracks from Joe Moore.

And those songs from Joe Moore started with Here in the Real World, then it was Mama Knows the Highway, and the one we just heard, Got No Reason.

And there we heard two songs from Deirdre Heaton. A lady I think we have played on the programme previously, but not very much. She was saying, take me back to Texas, and then telling us about a barn dance wedding. And to take us up to this week's instrumental player, two from Lionel Cartwright. And this fellow I'm pretty sure we've never played on the programme previously.

from Lionel Cartwright, we heard first What Kind of Fool, and then he was telling us about Susanna. And taking us out this week is the late John Huey and his steel guitar version of Sweet Memories. And all too quickly, this week's edition of the Country Hour here on your favourite local radio station is coming to an end. Thanks for being tuned our way. We do appreciate your company, and I hope you've enjoyed the records that I've played for you this week. And from me, Tony Pankhurst, it's simply take good care, do stay safe, and goodbye.

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5: Super

welcome along. It is Supersonic 70s. I'm Jeff Dorsett, going to be your pilot of the airwaves for the next 60 minutes. Open up with a guy that was one time the music director for Tina Turner, John Miles. We're in the days of music. Well, that was High Fly and JoJo Gunn and Run, Run, Run. So we've got some ELO, Barry White's on, the pub rock classic comes from the Raspberries, a bit of glam rock from the Rubettes. An old grey whistle test memory from Hall & Oates. Story behind the song is Roger Daltrey. School Days track is Billy Ocean. And a classic album from Fleetwood Mac. Also thrown a couple of interviews. Chris Norman, one-time lead vocalist with Smokey. And Mark Mangold, yes, a session player, but talking very much about Paul Rodgers and Bad Company. And if you want to get in touch, please do so. The email is chunkyjeff, chunkygeoff at gmail.com. That's chunkyjeff at gmail.com. Anything to do with the 70s. We're going to rock on for an hour. Here we come, ELO.

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0: Now, that's the sound of the pub jukebox, and it's a particular section and feature that we have here on Supersonic 70s. And the idea being, next time you're down your local watering hole taking some Shadow Calypso or a few sherbets, all you've got to do is think of a song that comes up on your jukebox and you think, that would sound good on Supersonic 70s, and send it in on an email, the name of the song, to Chunky Jeff, CHUNKYGEOFF. 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

0: one, especially for the Prof. I know he's a fan. 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
0: So, Supersonic 70s, hope we find you fit and well. Three questions for you. Give the answers in about 30 minutes. Question number one is a lyric. I want to know the artist and the song. The line I'm going to give you. I remember all of my life raining down cold as ice. I remember all of my life raining down cold as ice. Who is it and what is it? Question number two, Lola by the Kinks was a worldwide hit, but in which year? Lola from the Kinks was a worldwide hit in which year? And question number three, a guy called Peter Beckett was in the band Player. Remember them? He was also in a successful Australian group from 79 to 97. What was the name of that group? Peter Beckett in the band Player was also in a successful Australian group from 79 to 97. Name that group.

0: Make number one in the UK in 1975 for Johnny Nash. Of course, it's been done several times before, including, I think, Little Anthony and the Imperials, if I remember.
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2: 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Yeah, do it.
0: Especially for Andy Pulley.

0: what, they made some great records. The guys with the berets and the sailors' outfits there, the terrific rubettes. Everybody seems to play Sugar Baby Love or Jukebox Jive. But that, I think, is even better. I Can Do It, and it's our glam rock hit. And if you think of a glam rock one, Glitter That's Got All Over You, Andy Pullin and all the other guys that are fans of that, Len, all you've got to do, drop us a line to chunkyjeff@gmail.com. 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
1: 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Old Grey Whistle Test Memory. From the vaults with Jeff Dorsett.
0: Once we've got the theme on there, the Old Grey Whistle Test Memory, trying to dig back in the vaults there. Pride this one.
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rich girl, yeah. This week's Old Grey Whistle Test memory from when they played there, Rich Girl from Daryl Hall and John Oates. Philadelphia's finest, a bit of blue-eyed soul. Now, I duck this one right out of left field. Tina's going to like this because it's her favourite man. When You Rock and Roll With Me, if I think it right, I think it's off the Hunky Dory album. This is David Bowie for Tina.

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2: And I'm from David Bowie there, and When You Rock and Roll With Me. So we're going for the story behind the song. This is the backstory. And we're going for 1973, and Roger Daltrey and Giving It All Away made number 5 in the UK from an album simply called Daltrey. Now, as we all know, Pete Townshend is the songwriter with The Who. Roger doesn't write many songs, but he wanted to make a solo album, so he had to find a different songwriter. His problem was solved by Leo Sayer, who turned up at his studio with his friend David Courtney and a bunch of tracks. Several of them ended up on Roger Daltrey's solo album. At the time, Leo was really unknown, and David Courtney played piano on the track, and I think this is terrific. Giving It All Away, hope you share my view. Story on the song, Roger Daltrey.

0: just a boy giving it all away. Just a boy.
1: From the album Daltrey, and it's the story behind this song, written by Leo Sayer. That is Giving It All Away, Roger Daltrey.
2: Bringing back the good times, music, passion, friends, and more. Time to remember your school days. Tell us your favorite three songs. You pick them, and Jeff plays them on Supersonic 70s.
1: This is the name of the game here that we do here on Supersonic 70s, remembering your school days. You hear a song on the radio, and you think that brings it all the way back. I was in that form that year at that particular time. In the 70s. It could be a junior school, senior school, college or university. Drop me a line right here, Market School Days, SKOOLDAZE, and send it in on an email, chunkyjeff, chunkygeoff at gmail.com. Do it today, and I'll play it for you in the next week or so with This Is Going to Be Today's School Days track from Billy Ocean and Red Light Spells Danger. Still to come, a classic album of Fleetwood Mac, a bit of Jethro Tull and a couple of interviews.

0: beautiful Billy Ocean causing a wave there, and a red light spells danger, and that's our School Days track, SKOLDAZE. Now, interview I did with Chris Norman, the front guy for years and years with Smokey, but we're talking very much about a duet he did with Suzi Quatro. Now, it's not easy to sell a million copies, and Miss Quatro has been a guest on the show twice, and yep, always with affection talks about Stumbling In.
1: Yeah. Yeah. And especially because that record was like, it only happened by chance. I mean, Susie's probably told you a similar story, that we were at an after show party and an awards ceremony, and she was, me and her, there was like a little group set up thing in the corner, and everybody was getting up, all the people of the day that were getting awards, Bonnie Tyler, Leif Garrett, blah, blah, blah, blah. And we were all getting up and jamming at different points as we were getting drunker as the night wore on. And me and Susie got up and sang, I think it was Long Tall Sally or something, like some old Little Richard song. And Mike was there. And when we came off, Mike, we went and sat down, and Mike said, you know what, you two look great together. We should do something. And that's really where Stumbling In came from, just by that chance thing that we did. And then she was in the studio with him anyway, with Mike, with her band. And I just went into the studio and sat in playing guitar on the track. In those days, you used to sit all sort of facing each other or at different parts of the studio and put the tracks down live, which we did. And then we sang the song on one microphone. We just had one mic, and the two of us got around the mic and sang this. You know, so what we sang was what went down on tape. There was no separate tracks we could drop in and all that. We just sang it together on one mic, and did a B-side as well. And that was the end of the recorded session. I went home. They stayed doing the first finishing their album. And then it came out and became a success in most places, really. And yeah, now it's like become like a bit of a cult song. It's just been on a couple of films and stuff. And yeah, who knew? I love-

0: copies and rising. Stumbling In, Susie Quattro, Chris Norman. London Supersonic 70s. Second interview coming up in just a moment. Let's give you the answer to the quiz. Question number one was a lyric. One of the artists and the song, this was the line I gave you. I remember all of my life raining down cold as ice. Who is it and what is it? It's Mandy by Barry Manilow. Question number two, Lola by The Kinks was a worldwide hit, but in which year? 1970. Exactly, 1970. And question number three, Peter Beckett was a player in the band Player, but he was also in a successful Australian group from 79 to 97. Who is that group? Well, if I told you reminiscing, you'd know I'm talking about the Little River Band. So Peter Beckett was in the Little River Band. Lola by the Kinks, 1970, and Mandy, Barry Manilow was the lyric. Right, second of our interviews, session player Mark Mangold, talking very much here about the great voice of Paul Rodgers, and then we're going to play Bad Company from Bad Company. One of the best rock vocalists this country's ever produced. I'm talking Paul Rodgers. What a vocal that guy has.
1: Well, you said that the UK has ever produced. I would say that the world has ever produced.
0: You go that far? Wow.
1: I hate to say he's my favorite vocalist because, you know, I've worked with a lot of great vocalists, but he is about as good as you get. I love his style. I love his growl. His phrasing is incredible. His sounds, like everything he does, I love. And I was so honored when he recorded the song I actually wrote with Benny Mardonis, and which was on Benny's record, For a Little Ride. And I guess Billy Gibbons played guitar on it as well.
0: Did he? Wow. Yeah, that's great.
1: That's Billy Gibbons on it. So it was just an amazing honor that, you know, basically my favorite vocalist sang a song that I wrote. So tell him how I have some more songs for him. Tell him I say hello.
0: Okay, and I'll certainly do that.
1: I remember that, as you were mentioning Can't Get Enough, Drive, she said, as our encore, band I was in, did Can't Get Enough as our encore. So, yeah, we have a great respect for all those bands.
0: Yeah.

0: from their debut album, the wonderful Bad Company. The album was called Bad Company, and that's Can't Get Enough.
1: Supersonic 70s, it's the classic album of the week.
0: Right, this is what we're going to go out with from 1977. Does it get any better than this? From the album Rumours. And a great song. This is Don't Stop. Fleetwood Mac taking us out.

0: 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Don't Stop is where we're at there. This is Soup in Supersonic 70s. Thanks very much for all your messages. Keep them coming in, whether it be to School Days, classic album, or just a song you'd like to hear from the 70s. Send it on an email, chunkyjeff@gmail.com. Stay safe, stay well, look after one another, and I'll catch you next time for more Supersonic 70s.
1: Jeff Dawson, Supersonic 70s.
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1: Yes, the one-hour radio show for anybody who's busy rust-proofing their sills on their Austin Allegro. Or it could be an Austin 1100. There were loads of those around in the 70s as well. But we will start this week with a bit of culture from a one-hit wonder called Jilted John.

0: Well, that's the punk hero dealt with for this week. We started off with Jilted John and his one hit, Jilted John. And we followed that from 1979, The Skids, and a song called Into the Valley. Now we're going to take a look at what was going on in the music business today in the 1970s.
1: The Book of Days, 70s music memories.
0: Not quite in the 1970s, this one. June 1969, the first of a three-day festival in Newport, California, featured Ike and Tina Turner, Marvin Gaye, The Byrds, The Rascals, Steppenwolf, Jimi Hendrix, and Janis Joplin, among a lot of others. A three-day ticket cost $15, which was £8.80. Jimi Hendrix received $125,000 for his appearance. At the time, it was the highest fee ever paid to a rock act for a single performance. And also at that festival was this group, and leader John Fogerty has just announced that his biopic is in the works. So he has a fascinating musical life, and I think it's fair to say that will be quite an interesting film. And here's what they sounded like in 1971, Creedence Clearwater Revival, and Have You Ever Seen the Rain?

the Jay Sisters on a Cactus record label, and their version of Can't Give You Anything But My Love, which was a bit of lover's rock. Back to 1979 now, one of many, many hits for Status Quo.

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the Nitty Gritty Dirt Band, y'all, and a song called Mr. Bojangles. Now, they started having hits during Merseybeat in the 1960s, and in 1979, the Searchers were still going strong, releasing singles like Hearts in Her Eyes.

0: The two sloppies then. One hit wonder, I think, for Prelude, covering Neil Young's song After the Gold Rush, followed by Splinter, a song that's, as far as I'm aware, still very difficult to get hold of digitally, a song called Costafine Town.
1: Number 8, got at 9 for breakfast. First there was bacon, then there was eggs. They got together and formed bacon and eggs. 10, it was snap. All right, right. Who could forget 11? Walk round the garden, followed by slight stumble, then dozing off on the bench. 12, wake up, it's time for your nap. At 1, straight in for lunch with salt and pepper. After lunch, we all love them, we all know them. They're round, they're blue, they're valiant. And I'm on 40 a day, and what's more, I'm right out of it.

0: Tony Christie and Avenues and Alleyways. And before that, a jingle that really was Alan Freeman taking the mickey about getting old these days.
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4: I put on a lot of weight, so I rang up Weight Watchers. I said, it's an emergency, can you send somebody round? And they said, yes, we can, we got loads of them. I was actually thrown out of Weight Watchers for making sarcastic comments at the weekly weigh-in. As you can imagine, I accepted the decision with huge grace, because they threw her out as well.

0: We heard the Buggles and Video Killed the Radio Star. Oh, no, it didn't. We're still here, still fighting. And we followed that with Bread and a song about the Guitar Man.
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0: Today in 1969, David Bowie recorded Space Oddity at Triton Studios in London. The track went on to become a UK number one when re-released in 1975. Written about the launch of Major Tom, a fictional astronaut, Bowie would later revisit his Major Tom character in the songs Ashes to Ashes, Hello Space Boy, and Black Star. Well, as something a little different, this is the live version of Space Oddity that David Bowie recorded at the BBC.

David Bowie live at the BBC and Space Oddity. Thanks very much for keeping me company. Hope you can join me same time next week for another look back at music from the 1970s. And I'll leave you as usual with the highest chart entry from this week, this time round in 1972, when Don McLean was at number one with Vincent, Slade at number two with Take Me Back Home, and Michael Jackson at number three with Rockin' Robin. The highest new entry came in at number 36. It was The Who, and a song called Join Together.

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0: Hello and welcome to the show. This week we look at the chart this week in 1969. And on the bubbling under chart at 1 and 24, the comic style sound of the Archies and Sugar Sugar with the talent of Ron Dante.
1: If it's news, it's here.
2: Tell me about it.
0: The date is June 21st, 1969, and it's a Saturday. The summer of 1969 is in full swing. The weather is warm and the evenings are brighter than usual. Most schools and colleges are now finished until August or September. In America, the song Get Back by the Beatles is at the top of the singles charts, while The Ballad of John and Yoko by the Beatles is the number one song in the UK. Richard Nixon is the President of the United States. Harold Wilson is the Prime Minister of the United Kingdom. In fashion, frayed bell-bottom jeans, Jesus sandals, crushed velvet suits, and bright tie-dye t-shirts are all popular items of clothing at the moment. It's 1969, so radio stations are playing hit songs from artists such as the Beatles, the Rolling Stones, Zager and Evans, the Archies, the Fifth Dimension, and Elvis Presley. On television, people are watching popular shows such as What's My Line?, Steptoe and Son, Rowan and Martin's Laugh-In,

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0: forgotten commercial from yesteryear.
1: I got on that elevator and this woman started coughing, and actually it made me feel very uneasy. Very frankly, I didn't want to be next to her.
2: When that man got off the elevator, I was so upset. I've seen him hundreds of times.
1: Off at the next floor,
2: 23rd floor.
1: Plus,
2: when I got out myself, the receptionist
1: too much for me to take.
2: Said, "Why don't you do something about that cough?" I said, "What?"
1: I wish she could have done something.
2: You try the Vicks product, Formula 44. I went right back downstairs and bought it. 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
1: Helped her cough and kept her from coughing in public.
2: I can't tell you what it meant to me, not having to cough all the time.
1: I don't know.
2: But my spirits rose right away.
3: 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Remember this scene and Vicks Formula 44.
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5: 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Gary Lewis.

0: 1979, Rhythm of the Rain. Gary Lewis and the Playboys, 85, The Prophecy of Daniel and John the Divine, 666, and the Cal Sills.
1: Yesterday's hit today on Yesterday's Hit Parade.
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0: drifter. At 65, dropping from 46, Bobby Goldsboro and I'm a Drifter.
1: Now, on with the countdown. 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
2: Hey, I'm David Clayton Thomas of Blood, Sweat, and Tears.

0: The Beatles and Billy Preston at number one on the chart with Get Back, the number two song this week, The Love Theme from Henry Mancini. Creedence Clearwater Revival and the third song this week in Bad Moon Rising. Song four this week, Elvis and In the Ghetto. Marvin Gaye, number five this week after spending 9 weeks on the charts with Too Busy Thinking About My Baby. One from Three Dog Night, Love Can Make You Happy and Mercy. Grazing in the Grass, and this is the Friends of Distinction. Nine, Good Morning Starshine and Oliver. The start of the top ten this week in 1969 this week. Spinning Wheel from Blood, Sweat and Tears.
1: It's exhausting.
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0: Jimmy Jeff's Lost Oldies. Sit back in your recliner, crack open your sippy cup, relax, and stay sober. 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

0: Well, hi-de ho, and Jiffy Jeffs and Lost Oldies show right here on the Toontown Radio Network. Welcome aboard, kids. We're going to be playing the songs now. Did I say hi-de ho already? I thought I did. Well, I guess I didn't. There you go. We got to give it to you anyway. Stick around. 2 hours of music you just don't find on any other radio station. Oldies and teen beats and all the stuff that we had fun to back in the 50s and 60s. And we're going to do it right here on Jiffy Jeff's Lost Oldies.
1: Doc, you keep saying your listeners are real cats. So the sponsor said I should bring one of them by to meet you in person. Come on in, cat. Yep, you're right.

0: This show is the Cat's Meow, and we got some cool cats listening to it, too. That's a double play on some cat deals. We have a little catnip here, a little catnip there, and it kind of all takes care of it, doesn't it?
1: I believe no matter how hard you try, you can't baptize cats.
0: That's a for sure deal. I've tried that. Don't ever try to give them a bath. That fur sticks to your tongue and everything. And now coming up is a record I found when I have always said they would sing about anything back in the 50s and 60s. It didn't matter. Of course, a couple of puffs and some drugs always helped think up some great titles, didn't it? But one coming up here from Jack Larson, I guess. I'd never heard this before, and when I did, I said, I got to play this thing. Didn't say it was any good. I just said I got to play it. Listen to the words, will you, folks?
2: We got a really, really, really big shoe here for you tonight, ladies and gentlemen. Right here on our stage, we're going to have for you a whole colony of roaches doing a toe dance for you.

0: That song brings back memories of when we used to have our school or high school hop, high school sock hops and around the centers and things. One of the local bands, usually the kids were going to school with you, but sounded pretty good otherwise. It wasn't quite a top 100, but it made it.
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0: Well, the 50s and 60s would not be the same without Elvis, of course. 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You're listening to Toontown Radio and Jiffy Jeff's Lost Oldies.
1: 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There's excitement galore coming up when you'll hear... during another exciting episode of Chicken Man.
2: 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He's everywhere!
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4: Well, in our last very exciting episode, the wonderful white-winged warrior had been asked to save the world from a very diabolical. However, the feathered fighter had asked for a one-week extension so that he could take a basket to his grandmother's house first.
5: I'll run all the way.
4: And suddenly, on his way to grandmother's house, the Fantastic encountered in the woods a very strange young woman.
6: Hello there, big chicken.
5: Funny, you don't seem strange to me.
6: Thank you, lover.
5: Now you're beginning to seem strange.
6: Where are you going with that basket anyway?
5: To my grandmother's house that way.
6: Are you really?
5: Why should I lie? Listen.
6: Yes?
5: You're not a wolf. Are you a wolf? Are you?
6: Oh, no.
5: I didn't think so.
6: They call me the Bear Lady. That's B-E-A-R.
5: Right. Bear, as in Smokey the...
6: Yes.
5: But you're not.
6: Oh, no.
5: I didn't think so.
6: No.
5: Because I've seen his picture.
6: Right.
5: And he doesn't wear a dress.
6: No.
5: Have you ever met him?
6: Never.
5: Me neither.
6: No.
5: Someday I'd like to.
6: Right.
5: Because I've always admired him from afar.
6: Mm-hmm.
5: I have his picture on my bedroom wall.
6: Okay.
5: It's in color, real lifelike.
6: Want to race to your grandmother's house?
5: He's standing there with his foot right in the campfire.
6: Let's race to your grandmother's house.
5: Just standing there smiling with his foot right in the fire.
6: Listen.
5: And he's got his green forest ranger hat on.
6: Yes.
5: And he's saying the words.
6: Let's race to your grandmother's house.
5: Oh, no. Stamp out forest fires.
6: Okay.
5: It's a real neat picture. Hey.
6: What?
5: Want to race to my grandmother's house?
4: Well, is grandmother's plight to be forgotten during this pastoral rendezvous? And another thing, isn't that a neat picture? Him standing there, tall and smiling, with his campfire.
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I bet you never had a chance to hear that one. The 007 Dance. Guy's name is Buddy Wayne here on Toontown.

0: Only you, only me, and a few other people. It's a party up here at the Toontown Playhouse. Thanks for coming on up. Ignore that funky smell. That's just the mold on these old records.
1: Get your dancing shoes on, and I will take you back to the era that time forgot.
2: Well, that's cool, baby.
1: Yes, folks, rockabilly rules.
2: I mean, you know how it is. 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

Do you ever think you'd get a chance to see Roger Miller, Joan Baez, Ray Charles, Donovan, Petula Clark, The Byrds, The Lovin' Spoonful, Ike and Tina Turner, The Modern Folk Quartet, The Ronettes, Bo Diddley, and special guest star David the Man from Uncle McCallum on one show? It's the Big TNT Show with the all-time greats of rock and roll, folk rock, traditional blues, and country western. 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

That's music you can sing to in the bathroom, and after all, that is where it started. The music, that is, that the boys' men's room back at the school, all singing, having a good time, and trying to impress the girls. And we didn't impress them, but we had fun trying. Toontown Radio, doo-wop at its best. That group was from Staten Island, and their name was The Elegants. I was digging around down in the old Toontown dungeon, looking up for some real treasures. I maybe even dug in the dumpster a little bit, but I fell across this one. I've always liked Barry Mann, the stuff he's done, but I don't recall hearing this one, 1961, and he's going to sing Happy Birthday to you, cake and candles and all.

He don't sound too happy in that one, does he? He just proved you can't have your cake and eat it too. It's Happy Birthday with Barry Mann. Here's Steve Lawrence, that poor little rich girl, on Toontown Radio.

The 1960s were a vibrant era of unforgettable music, with one-hit wonders making an indelible mark on the charts. From Bobby Pickett's Monster Mash to the Gentry's Keep on Dancing, these tunes offer a unique glimpse into a bygone musical landscape. So join us as we revisit 15 amazing one-hit wonders from the 1960s. Let's explore how Keep on Dancing keeps the rhythm alive. Keep on Dancing by the Gentry's came out in 1965. This lively song, written by Alan A. Jones and Larry Raspberry, celebrates enjoying life and dancing through tough times. Its catchy rhythm and simple lyrics made it a hit with teenagers. The song climbed to number 4 on the Billboard Hot 100 chart in the United States, driven by its infectious beat and the dance craze of the 1960s. The Gentry's, a band from Memphis, Tennessee, gained fame from this single, which was their biggest success. They were known for their energetic performances and youthful spirit, future wrestling manager Jimmy Hart among the members.

0: but no more movies all we got to. And no running around with the usual crew. Who cares? Come on, everybody. Come on, everybody.
1: It was a biggie for Eddie Cochran. It's a Toontown do-over.
0: Come on, everybody.
1: A group called The Members. I don't know where they're from, but come on, everybody.

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Be sure to catch my Memories with Minnesota Mike Chase feature each week on Jiffy Jeff's Lost Oldies. You'll get the backstory about a Minnesota and Upper Midwest band or artist and hear their music, complete songs, something you'll not find anywhere else. Baby, you know what I like.

0: have to go back to 1963 to hear Tino and the Revlons. It was called Heidi. It's something I never heard before.
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Surfin' was the breakthrough, and follow-up single Surfin' Safari made it to the top of the local charts. The band started hanging out surfer style at the beach, and even Shy Brian frolicked in the waves. But there was a bigger challenge ahead: how to scale the national charts. Murray had got the band signed to Capitol Records. Now they needed the big hit formula.

Everyone remembers the Beatles, the Rolling Stones, the Doors. But what about the bands that exploded in the 1960s, only to fade into the shadows of history? They were bands with great songs, explosive energy, and immense potential. And yet time has almost erased their glory. Today, we're taking a trip back in time to rediscover 10 great bands from the 1960s that have all but faded into obscurity. Forgotten by many, but never really gone. Let's bring them back to the spotlight. The Blues Magoos. Few songs scream garage rock louder than the Blues Magoos' We Ain't Got Nothing Yet. Released in 1966, it became a surprise top five hit and pushed the band into national spotlight. They were among the first to popularize the psychedelic look, performing in flashing electric suits that lit up stages. For a brief time, they were heralded as the next big thing. But like many garage acts, they struggled to follow up their breakout success. By the early 70s, the band had faded, leaving behind one unforgettable hit and a handful of overlooked albums that still sound raw, energetic, and way ahead of their time.

punching my beach ball. Oh, man, it went flat. Oh, well, as long as we're on a beach party, beach ball, that was the Catalinas from the West Coast. Here's Buddy Long. Yeah, it's nothing to me, man. It's Jiffy Jeff's Lost Oldies.

0: What happened to the Yardbirds?
1: The Metropolitan Blues Quartet, which include Keith Relf on vocals and harmonica, Paul Samuel Smith on lead guitar, Jim McCarty on drums, and Larry Gaines on rhythm guitar, created the Yardbirds in London in 1962. Larry Gaines was replaced by Chris Dreja shortly after, while lead guitarist Paul Samuel Smith switched to bass guitar after a young Eric Clapton advised him after a show that he would never play lead guitar again. As a result, guitarist Tony Topham took over for Samuel Smith. Boy. In late 1963, Anthony Topham, who was 16 years old at the time, was forced to leave the band by his parents in order to focus on his studies, and was replaced by young art student and Roosters guitarist Eric Clapton. With Eric Clapton on board, the band would become one of the most talented rhythm and blues outfits in the UK. On the 6th of February 1964, the Yardbirds made their debut at the Marquee Club, beginning a four-month Friday residency that made them the club's most popular band, as everyone in town was talking about the miracles of the young guitarist named Eric Clapton. On the 5th of March 1964, at the same time, they got a record deal with EMI Columbia, and on March 13th, 1964, they recorded their renowned debut album, Five Little Yardbirds, live at the opening night of the new Marquee Club at 90 Wardour Street. Long John Baldry and the Hoochie Coochie Men, featuring Rod Stewart and American blues artist Sonny Boy Williamson, invited the band to support them on a UK and German summer tour a few months later, also performed on the In December of that same year, Eric Clapton released his first album, Five Little Yardbirds, which was his very first recording. The Yardbirds returned to the Marquee for a second one-month residency on September 4th, 1964, and issued a string of hit songs, including the pop international hit, For Your Love, which was released in the United States in 1965. They performed Clapton's departure left a large void, which was filled by a revolutionary guitarist named Jeff Beck, who was at the time the most renowned British guitarist. First and foremost, Clapton had advised the band to hire Jimmy Page, a skilled studio guitarist with whom he had previously collaborated in a series of blues guitar duets. With his wild, forceful, and fresh guitar approach, as well as pioneering experimental techniques with buzz tone, feedback, and distortion, Jeff Beck was the one to enter the picture and lead the band to psychedelic territory. The live album The Yardbirds with Sonny Boy Williamson, which was recorded in 1963, was released in 1966. The Yardbirds' second album, The Yardbirds, also known as Roger the Engineer, was released the same year, and it took the band into near-experimental territory, containing elements from Indian music, early psychedelic music, and chamber music. Before the record sessions, Paul Samuel Smith left the band to pursue a successful career as a music producer. The Yardbirds played their final show at the Marquee Club on June 21st, 1966, while they also performed at the 6th National Jazz and Blues Festival in Berkshire in August of that year. Jimmy Page eventually joined the band as a bass player until guitarist Chris Dreja became more comfortable with the instrument. The Yardbirds, including Jimmy Page and Jeff Beck, performed in a club in Michelangelo Antonioni's 1967 film, Blow Up, which is regarded as one of the best seminal pop art films of the time, and features the Yardbirds, including Jimmy Page and Jeff Beck. Soon after, Jeff Beck was fired from the band, and he went on to have a successful solo career. He was replaced by Jimmy Page, who was at the time experimenting with different guitar techniques, including the use of violin and cello bows, as well as the use of the wah-wah pedal. The Yardbirds released their final album, Little Games, in 1967 and dissolved in early 1968 after a period of record company pressures and drug-related difficulties. Jimmy Page's new band, the New Yardbirds, debuted at the Marquee Club on October 18, 1968, with Robert Plant on vocals, John Paul Jones on bass and keyboards, and John Bonham on drums. Under the renowned name of Led Zeppelin, the band embarked on their first American tour. In 1980, Jim McCarty, Paul Samuel Smith, and Chris Dreja reformed as Box of Frogs with Jeff Beck and Jimmy Page on occasion. On June 22, 1983, the band returned to the Marquee for one gig, coinciding with the club's 25th anniversary celebration. In 1992, the Yardbirds were voted into the Rock and Roll Hall of Fame. In 2003, the Yardbirds released the album Birdland. With Led Zeppelin, Jimmy Page became one of the most iconic and influential guitarists in rock music history, creating 8 legendary studio albums. Eric Clapton is regarded as one of the best guitarists in the world today. He debuted with his iconic band Cream at the Marquee Club in June 1966 after leaving the Yardbirds. Later, with Ginger Baker, Steve Winwood, and Rick Grech, he created the supergroup Blind Faith. Clapton went on to have a long and illustrious solo career. Derek and the Dominoes was created in 1970 to release the acclaimed album Layla and Other Love Songs. The Beatles, John Lennon, Howlin' Wolf, Stevie Ray, Mick Jagger, Keith Richards, Jimmy Page, Robert Plant, and Stephen Stills are just a few of the artists with whom he has worked with. And that's what happened to the Yardbirds.

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What you gonna do with that gum wrapper? Just throw it away unless that guy wants it. Hey, gotta give a shout out to some of our affiliates there. We got our friends in New Zealand. We got some friends down in Florida, down there, of course, Blacker Beach, New Jersey, and other places around. Don't forget that one up there in Cloquet, that little one. And Jiffy Jeff's Lost Oldies, Toontown, 2 hours of music from coast to coast. You just won't find any place else.

0: Hey, Rocky, it's time for another cartoon from Jiffy Jeff's Forgotten 45s.
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2: 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The slick slamming. 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

0: love what I do. I live till I die, I watch a double line. Well, now everything is fine, I'm speed crazy. 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I'm speed crazy.
1: Hey, it's one of those, all right. Cadillac Cuties and Hot Rod Heroes. 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
2: 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Yeah, that's right.

It's Memories with Minnesota Mike Chase on Jiffy Jeff's Lost Oldies Show. Our feature today is the Blue Cats and the Sonics from 1957 to 1960, a band from Robbinsdale, Minnesota. The backstory is, in 1957, a band called the Blue Cats formed. Bob Ruth on piano, Gary Hand stand-up bass, Judd Sheridan lead guitar and vocalist, George Siebert on drums, Bob Elster alto and tenor sax, and Doug Frieden baritone and tenor sax. They played parties, school dances, and proms. Their home base was the Crystal Coliseum in Crystal, Minnesota, a northwest suburb of Minneapolis. On a typical Friday or Saturday night, the Blue Cats pulled in over 1,000 attendees. Early 1958, a recording session was needed. Bob Ruth scouted around and found David Hirsch, who was starting up a small sound studio in his North Minneapolis basement. Bob Ruth composed Oh Yeah, a tune built from Robbinsdale High School's marching band cheer. The flip was a cover of Gene Vincent's Bopalula. 1,000 copies were released on the Gaiety label in Blue Wax from K-Bank's North Minneapolis pressing facility. Now some changes. Spring of 59, drummer George Siebert was enlisting in the Navy. Forrest Punky Cole, a Minneapolis North class of 57 grad, took over on drums. The Blue Cats also changed their name to The Sonics. Their second recording session was a few weeks after these changes. The Sonics returned to David Hirsch's studio, recording Marlene and -1 Blast Off. This time the master tapes were sent to RCA in Chicago and 1,045s were pressed on the Gaiety label. Now the disbanding. Band members were starting off to college or getting full-time employment, and it was difficult to get together to perform. The Sonics came to an end in 1960. Here's the Sonics tunes from that Gaiety original 45. The A-side Marlene, then the flip -1 Blast Off. Next week, a surprise! This is Minnesota Mike Chase saying, baby, you know what I like.

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0: up here at the playhouse when the morning comes around. We gotta turn the heat up. Randy and the Rainbows, when the morning comes, right here on the Toontown Radio Show.
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0: Oh, I got it.
1: Radio playing softly. When suddenly the music cuts to static. The DJ's voice comes on, apologetic, explaining that the song you were just hearing has been pulled from rotation. Today, we're going back in time to uncover 10 most controversial band songs of the 1960s. Louie Louie by the Kingsmen. Perhaps no song in the history of American popular music has been more misunderstood than the Kingsmen's 1963 version of Louie Louie. Written by Richard Berry in 1955 as an innocent calypso-style song about a sailor longing to return to his love in Jamaica, it became the subject of a two-year FBI investigation and was banned by radio stations across the country. The problem wasn't the lyrics themselves, but rather how lead singer Jack Ely delivered them. Recording in a makeshift studio with poor acoustics, Ely had to strain his voice to be heard over the instrumental track. His garbled pronunciation of perfectly innocent words convinced listeners that he was singing something far more scandalous. Radio stations pulled the song based on rumors and speculation. Program directors, who couldn't quite make out what Ely was singing, decided it was better to be safe than sorry. The governor of Indiana banned the song from state radio stations. The FBI opened an official investigation, analyzing the recording at different speeds to determine if obscenities were hidden in the mix. High school students across America suddenly found themselves in possession of what adults considered dangerous contraband. The song became a secret handshake among teenagers, a way to rebel against authority simply by owning a 45 RPM record. Dance halls banned it. School officials confiscated copies. Parents held emergency meetings to discuss the corrupting influence of rock and roll.
2: Okay, let's give it to them right now.
1: The investigation concluded that the lyrics were unintelligible at any speed, but completely innocent. The FBI file on Louie Louie grew to over 160 pages. Meanwhile, the Kingsmen watched their song become one of the most famous band records in history, all because of a misunderstanding and some poor studio acoustics.

0: was doing time, and he was in the workshop. Anyway, I was there during that time. I didn't know who the heck Albert Flasher was. And, of course, they said, well, guess who? And I kept saying, well, I'm trying to guess who. And no, it's the guess who. American Woman. You remember that one, don't you? Toontown Radio has so little time, so many records.
1: Bye.

0: 20 records, so little time. It's the fastest 2 hours in rock and roll radio. And that was Robin Roy, and it doesn't matter anymore. Well, it does matter because I like playing these old records, sharing them with you every week right here on the station you happen to be listening to. Let's see what else we got coming up here. Well, wait. I got my buns in the microwave. I'm ready to get something to eat. That's the eating whistle. Thanks for tuning in. We had a lot of teen tuners and lots of stuff today, kind of a variety
1: from
0: of...
1: From the golden world of gas and the 1510 Music Man, here's a pick hit for you.
0: Don't get caught picking it. Those pickers are from Nashville. Uh-oh. We're after the old jiffy here. Teacher's got to get out of here. 50 years of annoying people on the radio. Polluting the airwaves. I wonder if they're getting me on Mars right about now. That's a thought. That's better than the internet. Hey, Jiffy, I'm on Mars. I'm on something. Thanks. Hopefully you heard something good here. Brought back a memory, put a smile on your face, and watch out for the kiddies. They're out of school and they're running around like maniacs. We want to see you here back next week. Thanks to our affiliates.

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2: Hello and welcome to Miss M's Room for another week. Yes, my name is Miss M, the two-legged St. Bernard, and I have flung my room doors open once again for visiting hours over the next 2 hours. So please do come in, stick around, invite your mates, and let's have some fun together over the next 2 hours as we do our regular things. Have our lots of good music, that's always lots of fun. Hanky draw. What else do we do? Filing cabinet, yep, that's happening too. And long songs, adult contemporary corner, and of course, towards the end of the show, when I decide that the floor is just too tidy for my liking, on goes that moon boot. It's time to crush up a song I hate and make a big fat mess on said floor, so definitely stick around for that. In the meantime, if you want to keep in touch with me, you can do so. I'm on the web at ragfm.com/mm.html, where you will find all sorts of goodies, including clocks, bios, links to Google Drives, recipes, and if you want to keep in touch with me directly, my email address is missm@ragfm.com. Well, folks, enough housekeeping, let's get down to business, and we're going to kick off at least with a song. We don't know if we kick off a song or not, because a song's not a shoe, but whatever. We're going to kick off with a song that everybody knows, I don't need to introduce, and you'll know it as soon as it starts, and I love it. It is Boz Scaggs and Lido Shuffle.

And that was Australian indie rock band from the late 90s, early 2000s, The Whitlams. Yes, named after the infamous Prime Minister Gough Whitlam, believe it or not. Well, yeah, it was. Anyway, that was Best Work we heard from them. In the middle, we heard from an old fave of mine. I love this song, 38 Special and Second Chance we heard from them. And we kick things off in that set and in visiting hours today with Boz Scaggs and Lido Shuffle. Well, folks, I don't know about Lido Shuffle, but I do know about shuffling. I'm going to shuffle off to the hanky drawer. Okay, I make no secret of it. I absolutely love spoken word songs. I don't know what it is. I think it's just when they're really well done. I'm not talking rap either. I'm talking actual proper spoken word. When they're really well done and you hear the emotion in the voice and all that sort of stuff and the diction's clear, it's just amazing. And you can really get into the song because you can understand the words when it's done really well. Red Sovine does them really well. Hank Snow wasn't known for his spoken word stuff. But guess what? We've got one of my favourite, well, I don't know Hank Snow's music. I don't know much of it, but one of my favourite songs actually in the hanky drawer today. So let me take, or let Hank Snow at least, take you back to a time when doctors and patients had some sort of rapport. They had a professional relationship. Patients trusted their doctors. Doctors weren't constrained by industrialised health systems. What else could I say? I could go on. I mean, I'm not saying it was perfect, but it was better than what we got now, especially because, I mean, let's be real. Most doctors, should say there's a lot of doctors that want to leave or that do leave the system. And there's a lot of patients, me included, that don't really trust doctors. So, you know, I mean, yeah, that time did actually exist. And this song captures this time. And I just think what a special thing. And it's so sad that we've lost this, you know, this rapport that doctors and patients had in a time when doctors, you know, there were greedy doctors too. I mean, let's be real, you know, people are people, but you know, it was a profession that was not only respected, but people went into it to actually help people. And not only, I mean, people do that today, but they were actually able to help people, because that's what happens when you have healthcare that is human-centered instead of system-centered. So let's bask back in that time. Let's go back to a time when healthcare was better, you know, and let's go back to a time when doctors, you know, and patients had a relationship that was human, and patients, you know, doctors were respected people in society, and patients trusted their doctors, and doctors weren't constrained by an industrialized big pharma bureaucracy, whether it's insurance from in America or universal healthcare, whatever it is, it doesn't matter. It doesn't work. The modern healthcare system doesn't work, and you don't have to have, you know, anyone with a functioning brainstem can work it out. So let's take that trip down memory lane and enjoy this song. And it's a tearjerker as well, because when things are going right, this is the end result. Okay. So let's enjoy Hank Snow and Legend of Old Doc Brown.

He was just an old country doctor in a little Kentucky town. Fame and fortune had passed him by, but we never saw him frown. As day by day in his kindly way, he served us one and all. Many a patient forgot to pay, although Doc's fees were small. But old Doc Brown didn't seem to mind. He didn't even send out bills. His only ambition was to find, it seemed, sure cures for aches and ills. Why, nearly half the folks in my hometown, yes, I'm one of them too, were ushered in by old Doc Brown when we made our first debut. Though he needed his dimes, and there were times that he'd receive a fee, he'd pass it on to some poor soul that needed it worse than he. So when the Depression hit our town and drained each meager purse, the scanty income of old Doc Brown just went from bad to worse. He had to sell all of his furniture, why, he couldn't even pay his office rent. So to a dusty room over a livery stable, Doc Brown and his satchel went. On the hitching post at the curb below to advertise his wares, he nailed a little sign that read, "Doc Brown has moved upstairs." There he kept on helping folks get well, and his heart was just pure gold. But anyone with eyes could see that Doc was getting old. And then one day he didn't even answer when they knocked upon his door. And old Doc Brown was a-lying down, but his soul was no more. They found him there in that old black suit, and on his face was a smile of content. But all the money they could find in him was a quarter and a copper cent. So they opened up his ledger, and what they saw gave their hearts a pull. Beside each debtor's name, old Doc had writ these words, "Paid in full." It looked like the potter's field for Doc. That caused us some alarm. So someone remembered the family graveyard out on the Simmons farm. Old Doc had brought six of their children, and Simmons was a grateful cuss. He said, "Doc's been like one of the family, so you can let him sleep with us." Old Doc should have had a funeral fine enough for a king. It's a ghastly joke that our town was broke and no one could give a thing. Except Jones the Undertaker, he did mighty well, donating an old iron casket that he'd never been able to sell. And the funeral procession, it wasn't much for grace and pomp and style, but those wagon loads of mourners, they stretched out for more than a mile. And we breathed a prayer as we laid him there to rest beneath the sod, this man who'd earned the right to be on speaking terms with God. His grave was covered with flowers, but not from the floral shops, just roses and things from folks' gardens and one or two dandelion tops. For the Depression had hit our little town hard, and each man carried a load. So some just picked the wildflowers as they passed along the road. We wanted to give him a monument, kinda figured we owed him one, 'cause he'd made our town a better place for all the good he'd done. But monuments cost money, so we did the best we could. And on his grave we gently placed a monument of wood. We pulled up that old hitching post where Doc had nailed his sign, and we painted it white, and to all of us, it certainly did look fine. Now the rains and snows have washed away our white trimmings of paint, and there ain't nothing left but Doc's own sign, and that is getting faint. Still when southern breezes and twinkling stars caress our sleeping town, and the pale moon shines through Kentucky pines on the grave of old Doc Brown, you can still see that old hitching post as if an answer to our prayers, mutely telling the whole wide world, Doc Brown has moved upstairs.

0: that was Zaga and Evans, and well, I that song's creepy. I'm sorry, it just is, but it's kind of it's different creep to like some of Rod Stewart or Tom Jones's stuff, because it's not sexual undercurrent creepy. It's creepy as in time travel creepy, and sort of creepy I like. That was in the year 2020. Oh boy, in the year 2525. Okay, so what's that? 500 years in the future, I think, if I'm doing my maths rightly. Anyway, I'm not going to try and do any maths because I failed it at school. In the middle, we heard from The Nomad and Session 001. And we kick things off in that set in the hanky drawer with Hank Snow and The Legend of Old Doc Brown. Well, folks, let's continue with the music now and hear another song that needs no introduction. It is Dean Friedman and Ariel.
1: Crush.

And that was the Kingston Trio with Where Have All the Flowers Gone? And I believe that is was an anti-war song. So I think the line, when will they ever learn, is still applicable today, probably like 60 or so years later, unfortunately. In the middle, we heard from Johnny Horton telling us all about when it's springtime in Alaska. It's actually summer there at the moment, and next week for our winter special, we'll actually be going across the wardrobe threshold and into the back of the wardrobe into Alaska, but that's a whole different conversation. We also in there heard from Effigy, an indie rock band from Australia that had that song out in early 98, but they did a follow-up which wasn't all that great, but they didn't really get anywhere with even this song, but I loved this song and I just had to have it. That was Suspicion Bells we heard from them. And we kicked things off in that set with Dean Friedman and Ariel. Well, folks, you know what? I might head over to the filing cabinet and I think it's time for some Broccoli James Harvest. What do you reckon? Ah, yes, folks, it's Broccoli James Harvest time. And that today, or well, this week, doesn't mean a long song like it has done the last 2 weeks. This one is actually under 6 minutes long, which is, well, actually not too unusual for Broccoli James Harvest, but pretty unusual for most prog rock bands. You know, I mean, you'd be lucky, a 6 minute song for our average prog rock band's a short song. So there we go. So we're going really short today for a prog rock band, aren't we? But Broccoli James Harvest did do quite a few short songs as well. So we're going to enjoy this one because, as usual, I love it. And, you know, I don't have their whole back catalogue. I just have what I have collected and what I heard and been exposed to and love. So we're going to enjoy it. So this one's only about 5 1/4 minutes, which, like I said, is short for prog rock. So here we go. This is Broccoli James Harvest, aka Barclay James Harvest, and One Night.

0: Alan Parsons Project, another prog rock band that I discovered around the same time as I discovered Broccoli James Harvest, but I don't have anywhere near enough of their stuff to put in the filing cabinet. But the song we heard from them was a definite fave of mine, The Same Old Sun, we heard from them. And we rounded things off in that set and in the first hour of Visiting Hours today with a good old time filler. Yep, the Harden Trio. Yep, we like our trios today, don't we? Had Kingston Trio earlier and now we've got Harden Trio and Tippy Towing. And I'm glad they got the baby to sleep. Well, folks, I am looking at those hands on the clock face. They are marching relentlessly towards the top of the hour. But never fear, Visiting Hours are only halfway done and dusted. So please continue to come in, stick around, invite your mates, and let's have some fun together over the next hour or so. So with all that said, I will see you on the other side of the top of the hour.
1: Admiral, I assure you, the Federation places the highest priority on this mission and its goal.
2: Well played, Captain. Well played. Starfleet opposes normalization of relations with the Romulan Empire, and so you are ordered to create an accident.
1: You are mistaken. 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
2: A generous offer. Since you know that we were willing to

0: negotiate only with Tabell. I salute you again, Captain. It was a maneuver worthy of a Romulan. I suggest we both leave the neutral zone before there is another accident.
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6: And you say you don't do Facebook, so where have you seen... if you don't go on Facebook, you obviously don't do social media. Who on earth has put it in your head that this buys a...
7: What, you think, Facebook, social media is the source, is the fount of all knowledge? 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
6: No, I don't.

True to form, here in my room, we kicked proceedings off in our second hour of visiting hours today with long songs, and we certainly had a couple of interesting ones. Well, the first one was, shall we say, interesting. That was New Zealand's very own Body Electric. I think it came out in the 80s or something. I can't remember. It's got that kind of 80s feel to it. And yeah, it probably does get a bit repetitive, but you know what? It's very appropriately named. I certainly hope you had your trancy, dancy shoes on for that one. That was Pulsing we heard from them, and it's definitely a pulsing song. And then, yes, we had to have some prog rock, didn't we, Bernies? Because we know that prog rock and long songs go together like a hand in a glove. And so we had one of our fave prog rock bands here in my room, didn't we, Bernies? We all love them. And we all know they answer to more than one name here in my room in visiting hours. Of course, we are talking about Pendragon. Yes, we are. Or Pendragon, if you like. It doesn't matter what you call them. They're still the same band and they're still just as good. And the song we heard from them was The Edge of the World. Yes, folks, you are into the second hour of visiting hours with me, Miss Sam, the two-legged St. Bernard. Definitely stick around, invite your mates, and let's have some fun together over the next 45 minutes, because towards the end of the show, when I decide that the floor is just too tidy for my liking, on goes that moon boot, it's time to crush, and I crush up a song I hate and make a big fat mess on the floor. So definitely stick around for that. In the meantime, if you want to keep in touch with me, you can do so on the web at ragfm.com/mm.html, where you will find at least all sorts of goodies, including clocks, bios, links to Google Drives, recipes, all that. And if you want to keep in touch with me directly, my email address is missm@ragfm.com. Okay, Bernies, we're a week out from Yuletide. The Yule season starts here in the Southern Hemisphere it's in a couple of days' time. So yeah, next week is our Yuletide special. So it is definitely the St. Bernard time of the year. So even though autumn's my favourite time, we Bernies, we love our winter, don't we? We're winter dogs, okay? That's just how it is. And the Adult Contemporary Corner is reflective of that, because it's all nice and cozy. And I keep autumnal stuff in here, even though it's winter now. I don't care, because, well, A, autumn's my favourite time of the year, but B, autumnal stuff, like the autumn colours and feel just really suit the winter. I don't know, it just does, it just works for me. So autumn tablecloth, yep, autumn throw rug over the couch, me and China lying on the couch together, me usually trying to shove China over so I can get some space on the couch, looking up at our mountain collage, which is lit by our lava lamp. So it's all nice and cozy here in the Adult Contemporary Corner. And of course, I've got my carob milk, nice and hot, Bernies. Definitely check out the recipe if you want to have a go at making that drink. You can have it with cacao or cocoa if you are a two-legged St. Bernard, but not if you're a four-legged St. Bernard or anything else four-legged for that matter. And I don't know about dairy options, dairy-free options, sorry. You just have to check that one out, because I'm a St. Bernard, so I don't do dairy-free, okay? So, with all that said, and of course, you can have it hot or cold. So, yeah, with all that said, let's play an adult contemporary song, because, I don't know, there's something cozy about some adult contemporary music, isn't there? And I don't know about whether this one's cozy or not. I haven't thought about it, but it's an adult contemporary song and everybody knows it. So we're going to play it today. It's a really neat song. It's got a sort of sad feel to it, but you know, it's still a good song. This is Maureen McGovern and The Morning After.

0: Oh, yes, that was Mr. Joe Jackson, a man whose party I arrived to very late because I was pretty busy being born around the time he was popular. And, you know, being born, it's a pretty serious business, you know. Anyway, that was Won't You Be My Number Two, we heard from him. In the middle, we heard from Ladytron from early 2003 and 17. And we kick things off in that set in the Adult Contemporary Corner with Maureen McGovern and The Morning After. Well, folks, let's continue with the music now and hear a song that I actually remember coming out. I was probably about 5 at the time and it was on the radio everywhere. So I was very little. I don't remember much about my life at the time, although I do remember hearing it in the car, in my daycare lady's car. I was sitting in the car and it came on the radio, but I just loved it. Even as a kid, like even at that tender age, I don't know what it was. I just loved it and I still do. You know, this is like probably nearly 40 years later and I still love it. So I'm going to play it. And it's a song that pretty much needs no introduction because if you know anything about 80s music and you weren't living under a rock in 1987, you'd remember it. It's Fergal Sharkey, or Fergal Sharkey, not sure how you say that, and A Good Heart.
1: Crush.

0: There you go, Bernie's home and host here in New Zealand and triggering feminists at the same time. It's all good. That was Bill and Boyd, and put another log on the fire. In the middle, we also were in New Zealand, and very, very modern, actually. I think it came out last year sometime, with JCK, and I think that's a fun song anyway. I like it. It's just got a cool beat, and it's cool. Anyway, that was Dirty we heard from them. We also in there heard from Orchestral Maneuvers in the Dark, okay, or OMD for short, with Forever Live and Die. And we kick things off in that set with Feagal, I can never work out how to pronounce that, Sharky and A Good Heart. Well, folks, I don't know about a good heart, because songs I hate make me have a very bad heart. Anyway, what a good floor is messy. So my floor is not good at the moment because it's tidy. I think I need to do something about it.
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5: No. It's crushing time.
0: Okay, I make no secret of it. There's just, to me, something creepy about Rod Stewart. Just, especially when he's like ZZ Top. He has to call these songs after female body parts. Like, what's that all about? This one's hot legs, and I hate it every single damn bar of this damn thing. It's just tripe. I don't know, there is something creepy about Rod Stewart to me, and I don't know if it is justified or not, I have no idea, but I don't know. Sometimes, I mean, I don't really like his music, I certainly don't like his voice, and then there's his disco stuff, don't get me started on that, okay, just don't go there, it's just so bad, and yeah, like I said, his voice just annoys me, but songs like this, like, what is this about? I mean, Young Turks is pretty good, but I don't know. I used to love that song when I was a kid, but it's sort of, like, shrunk on me these days. I could take or leave it now. But this thing, I just hate. Okay? It's just, like I said, it's this thing he's got about... There's just this... He sort of reminds me of Tom Jones. Like, there's this kind of sexual undercurrent with both of them that I personally find very creepy. But, you know, each their own, not everybody does, I just do, and I just don't like it. And, you know, I have thought, and I'm thinking I might crush up Sex Bomb by Tom Jones, because I hate it, but I hate this song too for the same reasons. And it's just, I don't know what it is, there's just this undercurrent, and it's creepy to me, makes me hate songs like this. And this is, like, one of the worst in his catalogue to me, because it's just so bad. And, okay, let's just get on with it and crush, because I hate this song so bad. Okay, I just hate it, and I've just gone over why I hate it. So, this is Rod Stewart, that was a bit of a Freudian slip, wasn't it? There you go, and Hot Legs. Oh, yeah, Freudian slip, definitely.
6: Righto, kick it in the guts, Trev.

0: There's no in between with Mike Oldfield. And that was in the very, very short category. We heard Portsmouth from him. And we rounded things off in that set and in visiting hours today with Simon Webb slowing things right down with Lay Your Hands. Well, folks, I am looking at those hands on the clock face. They are marching relentlessly towards the top of the hour, which means that visiting hours are done and dusted for another week. My name's Miss M, the Two-Legged St. Bernard. Thank you so much for your company over the last 2 hours. I hope you've enjoyed yourselves as much as I've enjoyed myself. In the meantime, if you want to keep in touch with me during the week, you can do so. I'm on the web at ragfm.com/mm.html, where you'll find all sorts of goodies, including clocks that tell you what time it is on both sides of the wardrobe door, bios of me and of China and of the show. You can also find a link to my Google Drive where you can check out the show on demand and also find out what else has been going on here in my room recently. And my carob/cacao/cocoa milk recipe is also up there if you want to have a go at that. And if you want to keep in touch with me directly during the week, my email address is missm@ragfm.com. And don't forget Bernie's Winter Solstice next week, Yuletide special show. Stick around for that. Cozy on, rug up, and show up, because it's always a lot of fun when we do midwinter. And of course, as I always like to say to you, have yourselves a very good week. Take care of yourselves. Stay safe, stay sane. And as always, until next week, this is Miss M, the Two-Legged St. Bernard, saying keep on crushing.
1: That was wonderful.
2: Bravo.
1: I loved that.
2: Oh, it was great.
1: Well, it was pretty good.
2: Well, it wasn't bad.
1: Well, there were parts of it that weren't very good,
2: though. It could have been a lot better.
1: I didn't really like it.
2: It was pretty terrible.
1: It was bad.
2: It was awful.
1: It was terrible.
2: Get him away.
1: Hey, boo.
2: Boo.
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started stringing chords and words into songs. I've been putting in time on 16th Avenue, pouring out my heart for tips on a

0: was really bad. Sorry, Paul, but that was very uncharacteristic.
1: Fair enough. 7 years of being really good and then one mistake. No, no. Don't clap. Fair enough. It's tough up here. You got to be expected to take the good with the bad.
0: Rough with the smooth.
1: Anyway.
0: The clean with the dirty.
1: But in about 5 minutes' time, I won't even remember that. I don't even remember what we were doing before this. It all sounds good up the back there. What are we doing now?
0: Nick.

0: Looks like we've made land, sir.
1: Well done, first mate. Weird place. I must say, some of the birds look a bit odd.
0: It's to be expected, sir. What should we call this place? Lord Raglan Bay?
1: No, nothing so fanciful. Just Raglan will do fine. Have you on a wireless set, first mate?
0: Yes, sir. Let me troll across the dial and see what is happening.
1: My goodness, all the stations sound exactly the same. It's just like being back in the homeland.
0: Yes, wait, sir. I found something different right at the top of the dial.
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0: You. Yeah, I am talking to you. 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
4: Hello, I'm Colin French, and this is Rewind to the 70s, playing the classic hits that were on the charts this week back in 1974. The Hollies, The Air That I Breathe.

All the air that I breathe, that's all I need, the Hollies. Here's the late and great Gordon Lightfoot and his classic hit from 1974, Sundown.

Classic hits of 1974 this week on Rewind of the 70s, Smokey Robinson and the Miracles. It's Her Turn to Live. Gordon Lightfoot and Sundown and The Air That I Breathe from the Hollies. It's Johnny Chester out of Melbourne, and She's My Kind of Woman.

0: Taking care of business the way we did back in 1974, the Buckman Turner Overdrive, the Grand Funk Railroad and the Locomotion, and Kiss and their Kissin' Time. He's Jimmy Buffett now. Let's talk about Monday.
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1: Hello, everyone. This is your Action News reporter with all the news that is news across the nation on the scene at the supermarket. There seems to have been some disturbance here. Pardon me, sir. Did you see what happened?
2: Yeah, I did. I was standing over by the tomatoes, and here he come, running through the pole beans, through the fruits and vegetables, naked as a jaybird. And I hollered over to Ethel. I said, "Don't look, Ethel." And it's too late. She'd already been incensed.
3: He comes.

0: This is your Action News reporter once again, and we're here at the gas station. Pardon me, sir, did you see what happened?
1: Yeah, they. I was just in here getting my tires checked, and he just appeared out of the traffic. Just come streaking around the grease right there. Didn't have nothing on but a smile. I looked in there, and Ethel was getting her clothes ranked. I hollered, "Don't look, Ethel!" And it's too late. She'd already been mooned. Flashed her right there in front of the shop, so.
2: He ain't rude.
1: Boogity, boogity.
2: He ain't rude.

0: Once again, your Action News reporter in the booth at the gym covering the disturbance at the basketball playoff. Pardon me, sir. Did you see what happened?
1: Yeah, deep. Hey, Tom, I was just going down there to get Ethel a snow cone. Here he come, right out of the cheap seats. Dribbling. Right down the middle of the court. Didn't have on nothing but his PX. Made a hook shot and got out through the concession stand. I hollered up at Ethel. I said, "Don't look, Ethel!" It was too late. She'd already got a free shot. Grandstand. Right there in front of the home page.
2: What is they calling the streets?
3: Here it comes again. Who's that with it? Ethel. Is that you, Ethel?
2: He's just as proud as he can be.
3: What do you think you're doing?
2: Listen out of me. He gonna give us a
3: You get
2: key.
3: Your cold dog.
2: What is they calling the streets?
3: Ethel, where you go?
4: I love that going on back in 1974. That's The Streak and Ray Stevens. He recorded it in the 60s and in 1974 had a big hit with it here in Australia. This is Billy Thorpe's version of the song from The Wizard of Oz.

Dave Loggins on Rewind to the 70s and the classic hits from 1974 that were on the charts this week. Please come to Boston. It's Paper Lace now, and Billy, don't be a hero.

Rewind of the 70s, heard on great radio stations like the one you're listening to now. We're playing the classic hits that were on the charts this week back in 1974. And the show must go on, Three Dog Night. Here's the Spinners, and I'm Coming Home.

0: I'll be back in the next hour with more, so don't go away. Jim Stafford and My Girl Bill.
1: Bill walked me to my door last night, and he said, "Before I go, there's something about our love affair that I have a right to know." 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

The film was called The Sting and Marvin Hamlisch and The Entertainer. One of the classic hits this week back in 1974. 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

0: The La-Di-Das and their two poop to pop, Sideshow from Blue Magic, and Marvin Hamlisch and the Entertainer as we play the hits that were on the charts this week back in 1974. Here's Mickey Gilley now in Room Full of Roses.
1: If I

The Righteous Brothers, and one of the classic hits. In fact, I think it was their only classic hit from 1970s and from 74, The Righteous Brothers and Rock and Roll Heaven. It's Mississippi now with Will I.

Classic hits of 1974, Rewind of the 70s, the show. I'm Colin French, thanks for joining me. And Cat Stevens that time, and Oh, Very Young. Here's the Stylistics, and You Make Me Feel Brand New.

I'm Colin French. Thanks for joining me. I'll be back at the same time next week. Till then, take care, and I'll see you on the radio. Paul McCartney and Wings and Band on the Run.

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Pick Me Up On Your Way Down came out on the 30th of December 2008 off his album called Once A Day. Here's Claudia Buckley now, A Mother's Love.

What a gorgeous song that is. A Mother's Love, Claudia Buckley, and it came out on the 4th of March 2026 as a single. So you'll find it on all good download sites. Here's Mike Denver now. I asked her for a

Me Bitter, My Grass Is Blue came out in 2024 off an album called Old School, and it's just gorgeous, isn't it? 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Here's The Whistling Donkeys, Down Under.

cute little song there from Emily Zeke, and it's off her EP called Loudmouth Woman, released September the 19th, 2025. Roseanne Sarita is next, and here's Back to My Heart.

Very powerful song there from Jody Jinks, and the song's called The Working Man. You're listening to The Classic Country Show with Joy Adams, broadcasting from New Zealand. Here's Charlie Pride's So Many Ways, and it's off an album called Endlessly.

Love that wee song. Nancy Sue from, where does she come from? Austria. Every Country Dance. Here's Trey Chic, and the song's called On the Wings of a Nightingale, written by Paul McCartney, and of course you might know it from the Everly Brothers.

Very powerful song there from Norwegian Stefan Jacobsen and Hurt. Here's a new one for me, Joanna Piper, once more. If you like bluegrass music, you're going to enjoy this.

do. Cute little song there called That's a Good Idea. And of course, that's yours truly, Joy Adams, singing. Here's Lee Sims, and the song's called When Mercy Walked In. 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

One of my favourite singers of all time, Lee Sims, When Mercy Walked In. Sharon Whitcroft is next, and the song's called My Home, Sweet Home.

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